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4: Welcome to the evening show. Just a reminder, you can connect with us on social media by searching Radio Thailand FM 88. And now you're listening to the national news, headlines from Bangkok and around Thailand. Her Majesty the Queen successfully completed her first solo flight in a JAS-39C Gripen fighter jet at Royal Thai Air Force Wing 7 in Surat Thani province on October 8th. His Majesty the King observed the training exercise during a private visit to the airbase in Phu Pin district. After a flight briefing and pre-flight inspection, Her Majesty piloted the single-seat aircraft through the scheduled exercise and landed safely. His Majesty then presented her with a bouquet of flowers and personally awarded her the Gripen Order Golden Patch, a gold-embroidered insignia recognizing pilots who have completed Gripen flight operations. Her Majesty began aviation training in May 2010 and has accumulated more than 1,188 flight hours across various aircrafts, including military trainers, light aircraft, and Boeing 737 passenger jets. She also completed more than 10 hours of training in the two-seat JAS-39D Gripen and has served as co-pilot alongside His Majesty during royal flights in Thailand and abroad. The achievement followed Her Majesty's two intensive training periods at Wing 7 between August and October, which included flight simulator exercises and specialized instruction under the supervision of the Royal Thai Air Force.
1: The Department of Disaster Prevention and Mitigation, or DDPM, has alerted 53 provinces in Bangkok to prepare for heavy to a very heavy rainfall from October 9th to 13th, warning of possible flash floods, mountain runoff, landslides, and strong winds. The alerts cover parts of north and northeastern and central Thailand, as well as all 14 southern provinces. The preparations follow a forecast from the Thai Meteorological Department of thunderstorms, gusty winds, and intense rainfall. The affected areas include 5 northern provinces, 9 northeastern provinces, 25 central provinces, Bangkok, and the entire south. Waves in the Andaman Sea and Gulf of Thailand could exceed 2 meters in areas experiencing thunderstorms. Provincial authorities have been instructed to monitor rainfall and water levels, prepare emergency personnel and equipment, and improve drainage in flood-prone communities. Agencies must also issue advance warnings, restrict access to hazardous natural attractions when necessary, and arrange temporary shelters, food, drinking water, and essential supplies. Emergency teams have been directed to remain on standby around the clock and respond promptly if conditions deteriorate. Residents in high-risk areas are urged to follow official weather updates and local instructions. And those needing assistance can contact the DDPM's 24-hour hotline at 1784 or its line account at @1784DDPM.
4: Prime Minister Anutin Chaiwirakun has ordered government agencies to accelerate flood relief payments and recovery efforts, warning that improving conditions nationwide must not divert attention from communities still experience severe flooding. Chairing a national flood response meeting today, he instructed provincial governors to submit lists of verified households daily without waiting for all assessments to be completed. Government spokesperson Eka Pop PNP said reported that approximately 11,700 households nationwide had received compensation, including 866 in Bangkok, where around 300,000 households were identified as affected. He elaborated that Prime Minister Anutin directed officials to eliminate administrative delays and process payments in batches to ensure financial assistance reaches eligible flood victims promptly. The Prime Minister also called for faster drainage, debris removal, and cleanup operations, alongside the safe restoration of water and electricity services. Authorities are closely monitoring the Bangpakong River Basin, where water propulsion equipment has been deployed to improve drainage. Reservoirs nationwide were at 83% of capacity, with three major dams reported full.

0: Sen Lalita Pradwiwatana reported that the Asia-Pacific region's share of global gross domestic products, or GDP, has increased from approximately 25% in 1991, when Thailand has last hosted the meetings, to 43%. Trade, investment, manufacturing, and greater integration into global supply chains have driven this expansion. Scheduled for October 12th to 18th in Bangkok, the IMF World Bank Group annual meetings will provide a forum for international economic and financial discussions. Thailand's return as host after 35 years comes amid a major shift in global economic activity towards the Asia-Pacific region. Now, the Thai government views the event as an opportunity to showcase the country's capabilities, boost international confidence, and develop economic partnerships. Lalita added that discussions with global financial leaders could open new avenues for cooperation and support Thailand's long-term economic growth.
1: The government has deployed 27 tow trucks to assist motorists affected by flooding in Bangkok's Rom Klao housing community. The operation, coordinated by the Office of the Consumer Protection Board, or OCPB, and three other state agencies, will help relocate at least 34 stranded or submerged vehicles to prevent further damage and improve access to affected areas. 15 of the tow trucks were provided by police stations, 7 by the Bangkok Metropolitan Administration, and 5 by the Transport Ministry. Flood-impacted car owners can request free towing assistance 24 hours a day through the traffic police hotline at 1197. Minister attached to the Prime Minister's office, Supamad Isarapakdi, has instructed the OCPB to protect motorists from unfair towing and repair charges while coordinating additional assistance. Measures include free repair assessments through the Insurance Garage Association, discounts on genuine spare parts, warranty support, and faster insurance claims. The OCPB will also work with financial institutions to explore debt relief options, including payment deferrals, reduced installments, extended repairment periods, and recovery loans, subject to eligibility requirements.
0: Now, the Department of Internal Trade, or DIT, is working with major retailers and automotive service providers to keep prices stable and offer discounts on essential goods and repair services for flood-affected households. 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The department has encouraged businesses to provide discounts, free or reduced price inspections, trade-in promotions, and installment payment options. Companies have also been asked to maintain sufficient inventories and speed up deliveries to affected communities to prevent shortages. The DIT is also preparing local and regional sales events under the Thai Help Thai Blue Flag Cost of Living Reduction Program to offer essential goods at lower prices. Consumers are advised to check prices and service conditions and report suspected overcharging or unfair practices through the department's hotline at 1569.
1: Those were our national stories. Up next in global news, British counter-terrorism police charge a serving Royal Navy sailor for assisting a foreign intelligence service.
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4: 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This is the Global News, catching you up on the world today. Singapore Prime Minister Lawrence Wong has formally welcomed newly appointed Lao Prime Minister Salom Sai Gamasit into office, extending an invitation for bilateral talks. In an official congratulatory message, Wong praised the long-standing diplomatic ties between the two countries and reaffirmed joint commitments to regional integration. Salom Sai, a former foreign minister with extensive regional experience, assumed the premiership following a scheduled parliamentary leadership transition in Vientiane. Both nations are working closely on cross-border renewable electricity trade and bilateral digital workforce development initiatives across the region. Trade officials highlighted expanding cooperation in carbon credit frameworks and cross-border payment linkages to boost regional commerce. Meanwhile, Singapore expressed confidence that Laos will continue to play an active role in strengthening regional supply chains and economic connectivity. Wong invited the new Lao leader to make an official working visit to Singapore to discuss expanding clean energy export networks. Diplomats noted that bilateral cooperation in civil service training and technical education will expand under newly signed agreements. Bilateral trade delegations plan to meet in Vientiane next month. Officials affirmed that deepening regional power grid integration remains a shared strategic priority for sustainable development.
5: Malaysian Prime Minister Anwar Ibrahim has called for Myanmar to return to the regional diplomatic fold before Malaysia assumes the regional chair. Speaking to regional ministers, Prime Minister Anwar argued that the prolonged exclusion of Myanmar from top-level gatherings has failed to halt domestic armed conflicts. He proposed inviting military commander Min Aung Hlaing back into formal ministerial discussions under an updated regional peace consensus. Malaysia aims to use its upcoming leadership of the 10-nation bloc to accelerate humanitarian deliveries. Envoys plan to open direct talks with all conflicting parties across the country. And the initiative reflects growing frustration among regional leaders over stalled diplomatic progress. However, several member states remain hesitant, arguing that diplomatic concessions require verifiable progress on previous peace agreements. Human rights monitors also warn that welcoming junta leaders back into official summits risks undermining regional credibility. Still, Malaysian diplomats maintain that a quiet regional engagement offers the only realistic path to end border instability. Regional envoys confirm that informal working groups will review peace proposals next week. Senior officials affirmed that consultations will continue ahead of the regional summit in Kuala Lumpur.
4: British counter-terrorism police have charged serving Royal Navy sailor Teddy Young with gathering protected military records to assist a foreign intelligence service. The 24-year-old serviceman from Bedfordshire appeared before Westminster Magistrates Court following an intensive investigation by specialized counter-terrorism detectives. Prosecutors allege that Young obtained classified operational documents and prepared to disclose sensitive naval defense materials to an unnamed foreign state. The criminal proceedings marks one of the most prominent prosecutions brought under Britain's updated National Security Act legislation. Court documents indicated the alleged offenses occurred over several months during active naval assignments on specialized military vessels. Following the court hearing, Defense Ministry officials confirmed that internal security protocols and clearance levels across naval establishments are undergoing comprehensive review. Security agencies have initiated audits of electronic database access logs across frontline naval commands to detect any wider data compromises. Naval communication specialists are reviewing data encryption standards across fleet command networks. The magistrate remanded Young in custody pending formal trial proceedings scheduled at the Old Bailey. Intelligence analysis noted that security services are expanding digital monitoring to safeguard sensitive defense infrastructure from foreign espionage attempts.
5: Now, senior North Korean officials Kim Jong-un has warned Seoul that cross-border communication hinges on South Korea abandoning provocative rhetoric over border landmine incidents. Speaking through state media, the sister of North Korean leader Kim Jong-un denied that northern forces planted the explosive devices. The blast wounded three southern soldiers conducting a patrol inside the demilitarized zone. She said South Korea must show respect if it wants to restore basic military liaison hotlines and reduce frontier tensions. The explosion occurred during a routine border reconnaissance patrol, triggering heightened combat readiness among southern frontline units. Northern officials claim southern military activities near the boundary were intentionally provocative. Beyond the verbal warning, military analysts note that the defensive fortification work along the border has accelerated on both sides. South Korean defense officials firmly rejected the northern claims, reiterating that unprovoked explosive incidents along the demarcation line violate standing armistice agreements. Southern military commanders have deployed additional ground surveillance radar along the boundary to detect unauthorized infiltrations. Command staff continue to closely monitor northern troops' movements and border construction activities.
4: Chinese actor Wang Xing was sold three times in 4 days across border compounds in Myanmar, exposing the resilience of armed scam syndicates. A new Chinese state documentary detailed how human traffickers lured Wang with lucrative acting contracts before transferring him between fortified compounds near Mayawadi. The investigative broadcast revealed that Beijing made three direct diplomatic attempts to convince local border warlords to shut down illicit telecom fraud centers. Criminal operators demanded heavy ransoms while forcing hundreds of captive workers to conduct online financial scam targeting international victims. Captives who failed to meet daily revenue quotas faced severe physical abuse and immediate resale to rival syndicates. That public disclosure comes as Chinese and Southeast Asian security forces expand coordinated law enforcement operations along vulnerable frontier crossings. Regional police agencies have rescued and repatriated thousands of victims over recent months, yet heavily defended scam compounds continue operating. Border patrols have intensified vehicle checks along key transit highways to intercept human trafficking networks. Authorities warn job seekers that deceptive overseas entertainment and technology recruitment schemes remain active across regional borders. Law enforcement officials pledge to maintain cross-border investigative operations to dismantle remaining networks.
5: In other matters, Okinawa Governor Genta Koja has delivered a formal petition to Japanese Prime Minister Sanae Takaishi, demanding stronger oversight of American military personnel on the island. The high-level meeting in Tokyo followed the arrest of an American Marine in connection with a local homicide investigation. Koja expressed deep public anger, stating that recurring official assurances regarding military discipline have failed to prevent serious crimes against island residents. The governor urged the central government to review the bilateral status of forces agreements, tighten off-base curfews, and enhance joint policing mechanisms. Prefecture leaders also call for expanded educational programs regarding civil or local civilian laws for newly arrived personnel. In response, Takaishi pledged to press American military commanders to strictly comply with domestic laws and preventive conduct protocols. Okinawa hosts over half of the 50,000 American military personnel stationed in Japan under long-standing bilateral security arrangements. Regional Assembly members have drafted emergency resolutions calling for heightened off-base security patrols and prompt notification procedures for municipal authorities. Local civic organizations have also organized peaceful community rallies to demand greater civilian safety and legal accountability across prefecture districts.
4: That's it for the global segment. Next, Inner Business Updates. A French infrastructure provider announces an $11 billion AI investment in Finland.
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7: Gone too soon you are, fair princess, from this land which loved you dearly. Your people sorrow at your passing. Our grief is beyond consolation. A radiant light you wear in a land where sun and rain have carried your charisma into our very hearts. The joy you brought us through your brilliance and care rendered us help beyond compare. Now repose in the rewards of good deeds. We invoke the blessings of the Supreme Enlightened One on you, adorned with virtues of the Triple Jeweled Crown. Glenn Chatelier on behalf of Radio Thailand.
0: Where is the horizon of new possibilities? It's a place where every morning begins with a warm สวัสดีครับ where smiles are endless and where global minds unite to shape a resilient, future-ready world. That place is right here in Thailand. Welcoming the world to the 2026 International Monetary Fund World Bank Group Annual Meetings, October 12th to 18th.
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4: This is the Business News, taking you to the financial frontier. Thailand is pursuing new trade and investment opportunities in Europe and the Middle East through a Free Trade Agreement, or FTA, with the European Union and a Comprehensive Economic Partnership Agreement, or CEPA, with the United Arab Emirates. The government is encouraging businesses to prepare for future market access while protecting domestic economic interests. Deputy Government Spokesperson Lalida Prudwiwatana reported today that the 10th round of Thailand-EU FTA negotiations held in Phuket from September 28th to October 6th made progress on food safety measures, energy, raw materials, and rules of origin. Discussions on market access, services, investment, and government procurement remain ongoing, with negotiations targeted for completion by the end of 2026. Deputy Prime Minister and Commerce Minister Supati Suthampan also met with UAE Minister of Foreign Trade Thani bin Ahmed Al Zayudi on September 23rd to discuss the proposed CEPA and expanded investment cooperation. In 2025, the EU was Thailand's fourth largest trading partner, while the UAE ranked eighth globally and was its largest trading partner in the Middle East. The government has urged exporters, especially small and medium-sized enterprises or SMEs, to review product standards, import requirements, production costs, and raw material origins. Lalida cautioned that neither agreement currently offers new tariff benefits, which will become available only after the relevant agreements officially enter into force.
5: Deputy Prime Minister and Commerce Minister Supati Suthampan has urged manufacturers to prepare tier emergency plans to protect employees and maintain production and exports during floods and other disruptions. She made the call during a visit to Thai Agri-Foods Public Company Limited in Samut Prakan Province, where surrounding areas have been affected by flooding. Thai Agri Foods, a manufacturer and exporter of curry paste, coconut milk, sauces, and other food products, has not been directly affected. The company has contingency measures to protect employees and keep production running. Supachi encouraged manufacturers to prepare for different levels of severity and regularly test their emergency procedures. The Commerce Ministry is also assessing manufacturers and exporters in high-risk areas to prepare assistance before disruptions occur. Related agencies have been tasked with helping businesses address transportation and overseas delivery problems, secure raw materials, connect with farmers, and access government service online when travel is restricted. Supachi also called for coordination with the industry ministry to monitor factory preparedness. Government agencies have expressed readiness to assist with transportation, markets, raw materials, and other operational needs if flooding threatens manufacturing or exports, helping maintain supply chains and overseas deliveries.
4: Nordic Clean Power is powering a major technological build-out as French infrastructure provider Sestech announced an $11 billion AI investment in Finland. The project will construct several high-density compute facilities powered by Finland's abundant zero-emission nuclear and wind energy grid. Power executives stated that the northern European location provides ideal climatic conditions for passive server cooling, significantly lower operational electricity consumption. The campuses will host advanced semiconductor hardware designed to run artificial intelligence training and enterprise inference workloads for European corporate clients. Engineers plan to utilize closed-loop liquid cooling systems to further enhance electrical efficiency. Long-term power purchase agreements have been secured with local renewable energy utilities. Beyond computational power, the development will direct excess server heat into local municipal district heating networks across surrounding Finnish communities. Finnish government officials commended the investment, highlighting that sustainable data centers strengthening national digital industrial leadership. Municipal authorities confirmed that zoning permits have been fast-tracked for the project sites. Construction engineering firms will begin site geotechnical surveys next month. Sestech confirmed that initial ground preparation will begin in early 2027, with the first computational clusters entering commercial operation by late 2028.
5: Now leaving Thailand, cross-border transit between Johor Bahru and Singapore will enter service in mid-February following a revised testing timetable for the Rapid Transit System link. Malaysian Transport Minister Anthony Lok confirmed that the commissioning adjustment provides an essential operational buffer for system integration. The 4-kilometer light rail connection will transport up to 10,000 passengers per hour in each direction across the Johor Strait. Engineering teams are now conducting comprehensive signaling trials, rolling stock safety validations, and joint immigration clearance procedures between the two border terminals. Project contractors reported that physical track infrastructure and station architecture are complete. Technical teams are conducting automated train control tests across both terminal stations. And beyond physical rail construction, transport authorities are fine-tuning integrated customs check systems to eliminate daily checkpoint congestion along the causeway. Business associations on both sides of the border welcome the updated timetable, emphasizing that seamless passenger transit will stimulate retail and commercial activity. Transport ministries confirm that they will conduct joint emergency response exercises next month. Rail operators affirm that passenger trial runs will commence several weeks before commercial passenger service opens to the public.
4: Unprecedented global demand for specialized memory hardware has propelled Samsung Electronics to record quarterly operating profit of $80 billion. The South Korean technology leader announced that booming sales of high-bandwidth memory chips and advanced enterprise solid-state storage drove the financial milestone. Hyperscale cloud operators and artificial intelligence server manufacturers increase orders for cutting-edge compute silicon across global supply chains. Financial results show that Samsung's semiconductor division recovered sharply from previous cyclical downturns, posting historic operational margins. Factory utilization rates across domestic chip fabrication facilities reached maximum capacity to meet delivery commitments. Semiconductor packaging lines have added extra shifts to accelerate order fulfillment. Beyond memory components, the company's advanced foundry fabrication business gained commercial momentum with contract manufacturing wins for custom AI silicon. Industry analysts expect high bandwidth memory demand to remain strong throughout the coming fiscal year as enterprises deploy large language models. Enterprise technology clients are signing multi-year supply contracts to secure essential memory allocations. Semiconductor research teams have accelerated development schedules for next-generation memory standards. Samsung confirmed it will expand capital expenditure to boost advanced semiconductor manufacturing lines worldwide.
5: Elsewhere in the region, Southeast Asia's largest economy is now offering comprehensive legal guarantees as Indonesian authorities seek to attract foreign capital into industrial manufacturing. Indonesian President Prabowo Subianto delivered a keynote address to multinational business executives in Jakarta, pledging uninterrupted contract enforcement and transparent licensing regulations. He emphasized that the government will safeguard all legitimate international capital deployments against sudden policy reversals or arbitrary administrative hurdles. The administration is also prioritizing foreign investment in critical mineral refining, renewable power plants, and high-capacity digital infrastructure projects across the archipelago. Government officials noted that industrial processing facilities will revive, streamline environmental approvals. Specialized economic zones will also offer single-window administrative services for foreign corporate entities. Meanwhile, international commercial chambers express optimism regarding simplified permitting procedures while urging consistent enforcement of local content requirements. Indonesian trade agencies are rolling out specialized fiscal incentives, including extended corporate tax exemptions for industrial development. Provincial authorities have committed to coordinating local land permits with national ministries. Now, investment promotion boards reported strong interest from international energy consortiums. Economic ministers confirmed that dedicated investment disputes resolution panels will provide rapid arbitration for multinational corporate partners.
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8: สนับสนุนข่าวโดยกฤษณาอคาเดมี่เปลี่ยนคุณให้เป็นคนใหม่เพื่อก้าวสู่สังคมทุกระดับอย่างมั่นใจกฤษณาอคาเดมี่ในเครือโรงเรียนกฤษณาการประชาสัมพันธ์
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Fat Five International Hits. Oh, yeah. Number 5. 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
0: Number 5. 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

laying with me, you're shutting down. I smell her on you, I'm focused now. I know what's going on in your head, yeah. I know what's happening.

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0: Number 5, Falling for You, Lunu James.